0: Well, John Party out on the Gamblin' Man tour right now. Of course, that's a double down of John Party. We brought you Dirt on My Boots. Before that, Heartache Medication. Hey, it's Jess and the Taste of Country crew. We've got so many tours that are still happening in 2026, but I'm telling you right now, the calendar is filling up in 2027. Got a lot of artists that have been announcing tours. Luke Combs, Kenny Chesney. You can go ahead and add Riley Green to that list as well. He's going to be doing the That's Just Me tour. That'll get started in April. It'll run into July. And he's got 29 dates scheduled so far. I have a feeling that might extend a little bit, maybe even like a second leg, maybe an international leg of dates. But he's got U.S. and Canada dates on that list. Muscadine Bloodline going to be serving as direct support. That means that they're going to be on every single show. Then you got artists like Randy Houser, Jake Worthington, and Hannah McFarlane. They're going to be stepping in, popping up at different shows. And I'm pretty sure if you've got Hannah McFarlane going out on the road with you and you've got a song with her, yeah, you're going to sing it together live on stage.
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19: Clear skies tonight with a low of 43. Northwest winds 8 to 15 miles per hour. 66 tomorrow, mainly clear. Tomorrow night, lows around 38. Mainly clear skies and dry. Monday and Tuesday, upper 60s. Monday, low 70s by Tuesday. Taking a look at the extended forecast, 68 Wednesday, 66 Thursday, and 68 on Friday. I'm meteorologist Paul Frombly on 97 Kick. Currently 66.
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got to say a prayer for Charles Kelly of Lady A. He is battling blood cancer. He says he's hopeful. 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

0: It's Taste of Country Weekend. Hey, thanks for making us a part of your weekend, and you know what day it is.
1: It's October 3rd.
0: Yes, it is. It is Mean Girls Day, and we are totally going to make fetch

It's Taste of Country Weekend. We're going to do our song spotlight this hour, and it's shining on somebody who is opening for Kenny Chesney next year. Somebody who's been a fan of Kenny's since he was a kid, remembers meeting him back in the day. It's a full circle moment for Graylin James. Here's Water at a Wedding.

0: That's Graylin James. The song is called Water at a Wedding. And it's in our song spotlight on Taste of Country Weekend. Right now, I'm turning things over to Billy Dukes to tell us what's now trending on our Taste of Country app.
1: Gosh, I hate to start with sad news, but Lady A singer Charles Kelly revealed a cancer diagnosis this week. He has a rare blood cancer called multiple myeloma. The bad news is there's no cure. The goodish news is that with treatment, the five-year prognosis is very good. New advancements are being made every year. It's not unusual for someone to live 10 years or more after diagnosis. Singer Hardy's song MacArthur is one of the most original songs on the radio in a long time. Morgan Wallen, Eric Church, and Tim McGraw join him on a song about passing land through generations. And if that sounds like it took extra attention to get right, you're right.
2: This particular right, I would just say it was like a medium ride. It took a couple, 3 hours maybe. I mean, to me, that's a medium one. A fast one is, I always like to think, under an hour. But this one was a regular ride. We definitely had to do, like, some surgery on this one to make sure we had the timelines and all that kind of stuff in order. So it took a little bit extra time.
1: And finally, Choosing Texas changed the scope of Ella Langley's career and bank account. Billboard estimates that all in, the song netted Langley, her songwriters, publishers, and record labels over $13 million. I'd guess this might be the most lucrative song of Miranda Lambert's career as well. She's one of the four writers on this song.
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It's Taste of Country Weekend. Well, Miranda Lambert was asked recently, how do you think Mariah Carey feels about Ella Langley breaking her chart record? Miranda said, you know what? I think she's a girl's girl.

0: Luke Combs up for quite a few CMA Awards this year. That is Rethink Some Things. Before that was also Luke Combs with When It Rains, It Pours. Yeah, that's a double down on Taste of Country Weekend. Sometimes we just have to bring you two songs from your favorite artist. Hey, it's Jess. CMA Awards coming up November 18th, which means we are like 6 weeks away. Got a lot of artists that are nominated for various awards. Miranda Lambert raking in 7 nominations this year. A lot of those are for the work that she did on Choosin' Texas with Ella Langley. Very excited for her. She now has 70 CMA Award nominations. Yes, 70 in her career. And that's the most for any artist in country music throughout the history of the CMA Awards, which are celebrating their 60th anniversary this year, by the way. So how does Miranda feel about that record? Well, she said sometimes it feels like she has 70 nominations because it's a lot of work, but she's so grateful to be, quote, hanging in like hair in a biscuit.
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21: 43 tonight under clear skies, northwesterly winds, 8 to 15 miles per hour. High of 66 tomorrow, 38 tomorrow night. Lots of sunshine and dry Monday and Tuesday, upper 60s. Monday, low 70s by Tuesday. Taking a look at the extended forecast, 68 Wednesday, 67 Thursday, and 65 on Friday. I'm meteorologist Paul Frobley on 97 Kick. Right now, 62.
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you want to know why Kenny Chesney has perfected his stadium tour? It's because he rehearses in the stadium, like a full week before the tour gets underway. So this next tour starts in Tampa. He'll be in Tampa Stadium for a full week prior to kickoff, just making sure that everything is perfect.

You know, Hudson Westbrook, he has hit the ground running when it comes to his country music career. He's already getting ready to release his sophomore album. Yeah, he's full steam ahead. He's on now. It's Painted You Pretty in our song spotlight on Taste of Country Weekend.

0: I think Hudson Westbrook could easily have a cameo at the very least in a Taylor Sheridan project. You know how he brought in Lainey Wilson on Yellowstone? He could do the same thing with Hudson. That is Painted You Pretty. Hey, it's Jess and the Taste of Country crew. Just bring in somebody to be like an artist on the show. Maybe like what Ashley Cook did recently. She was actually on Marshall's playing one of her songs. Hey, speaking of Yellowstone and some of the alumni, there are actually quite a few Yellowstone Universe actors that are teaming up for a new movie. It's called The Rescue. It comes out in January. And you talk about just like going in through Taylor Sheridan's like book, like his address book, his contacts list. You've got Brandon Sklenner from 1923 in this, Hassie Harrison from Yellowstone, also Josh Lucas, who was in Yellowstone. He was in all the flashback scenes of John Dutton. He actually played the younger John Dutton. Yeah, all of them are starring in this new film. To take it to a whole nother level, Tim McGraw is actually producing this project. And you remember, he was a part of 1883. You can check out the trailer for The Rescue on our Taste of Country app.
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0: say so.
1: Well, you know who I think needs us? Charles Kelly of Lady A. That's a double down of Dan and Shay. We did Tequila, we did Say So. It's Jess and the Tasty Country crew. Charles Kelly delivered some pretty devastating news recently on social media. I'm going to let him tell you what it was.
2: I had this couple of random rib fractures that happened, which sparked my doctor into having me do several different blood tests. One of the last blood tests we did, they found a blood cancer in there called multiple myeloma, and it's rare.
1: Well, that is so tough to hear that he is battling blood cancer right now. It is a rare form of cancer. He said he's hopeful because treatments have advanced so much. Medicine has advanced so much in the last 5 years. And he said the life expectancy is actually extended for those that have been battling this type of blood cancer. So he's remaining hopeful. He also said that he's going to continue to work. He said, you know, Lady A, we've got an album that's coming out soon. We're going to be doing some Christmas shows. He's not slowing down because every time he's on a stage or in the studio, anytime he's doing music, he feels alive. And I think that's something that he really needs right now. But other than that, he said he feels good, feels healthy. He's going to start undergoing treatment. And again, he kept using that word, hopeful. So country music family, we got to come together and say a prayer for Charles Kelly.
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23: 97K. Mainly clear tonight with lows around 43. Northwest winds 8 to 15 miles per hour. 66 tomorrow. Clear skies tomorrow night. Lows dip down to about 38. Mainly clear and dry Monday and Tuesday. Upper 60s Monday. Low 70s by Tuesday. Take a look at the extended forecast. 68 Wednesday, 67 Thursday, and 65 on Friday. I'm meteorologist Paul Frombly on 97 Kick. Currently 57.
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It's Taste of Country Weekend. If Ella Langley is dating Tucker Wetmore, if the rumors are true, that's not stopping anybody from hitting on her. There was an influencer recently that tried to ask her out, saying, how many likes do I need to get for us to go on a date? She said, there's not enough in the world.

0: enough.
1: John Party, the song is called Boots Off. It's in our song spotlight on Taste of Country Weekend. Right now we are checking in with Addison, who's got a little update for you. Everything you need to know from your social media feed. 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
2: Megan Maroney shared some really exciting news this week. She is going to perform at the Victoria's Secret Fashion Show. It's all going to go down on October 8th. She will perform during the event alongside Miss Megan Thee Stallion, Tate McRae, and Cat's Eye. Now, if you're wondering, have other country stars performed during this show? Taylor Swift did in 2013 and 2014. And then Miss Kelsey Ballerini performed in 2018. I know I for sure saw that show. I don't know about you, but I feel like Megan Maroney is the perfect fit. Think rhinestone, think glamour, think pink, all the things that the Victoria's Secret fashion show just embodies. I think Megan Maroney was a great pick. Okay, you're going to head on over to our Instagram because fans, we had them pick these two photos of Riley Green, and we said, do you like him with or without a mustache? The comment section, y'all, is going feral. They're pretty split. A lot of them say they like him without a mustache. Some people say they like him with the mustache. I'm going to be honest. Over the past few years, he's only rocked a mustache. So I think Riley Green without facial hair would throw me off. Go onto that Instagram post or Facebook post and let me know. Do you like Riley Green with or without a mustache? Lainey Wilson is going to perform at the 2026 Dove Awards with Christian singer Brandon Lake. They're expected to sing their song, The Jesus I Know, which is also nominated for Country Roots Recorded Song of the Year. There will be a special tribute to Miss Dolly Parton as well from Amy Grant and Natalie Grant during the 57th Annual Dove Awards, which will be held in Nashville, Tennessee at Bridgestone Arena on October 6th. Head on over to tasteofcountry.com for more country music news. And if you want to catch video of the latest interviews, head on over to Taste of Country's Instagram.
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0: Riley Green maintains that he is single right now, not dating anybody. That's a double down of Riley. We brought you Worst Way and Think As You Drunk. It's Jazz and the Taste of Country crew. It's an industry that is tough to date in. You know, I think anything that puts you in the public eye, anything that has any kind of like fame and notoriety to it, it's just got to be really hard to find somebody that feels genuine and somebody that feels like they're with you for the right reason. Something that Kenny Chesney has struggled with throughout his career, but he hasn't given up on love or hope of finding love. Gosh, I think he was with Mary Nolan for a very long time. They adopted dogs together, but he is back single. He was recently doing an interview and was asked about finding love and if he was still open to it. And he said, oh, yes, no question. So, ladies, he's looking.
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19: Mainly clear tonight with lows around 43. Northwest winds 8 to 15 miles per hour. 66 tomorrow. Clear skies tomorrow night. Lows dip down to about 38. Mainly clear and dry Monday and Tuesday. Upper 60s Monday. Low 70s by Tuesday. Take a look at the extended forecast. 68 Wednesday. 67 Thursday. And 65 on Friday. I'm meteorologist Paul Frombly on 97 Kick. Currently 58.
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It's Taste of Country Weekend. If I could just go ahead and like slip in my request for a new Ella Langley duet, can we get her and Luke Combs on a song together? I feel like that'd be really good. Here she is with Morgan Wallen. I Can't Love You Anymore.

0: the closer we get to 2027, the closer we get to Jason Aldean turning 50. Yes, the big 5-0. That is anytime soon. It's in our song Spotlight on Taste of Country Weekend. I'm sure Jason loves the fact that I'm reminding him he's about to turn 50. But you know what? If you're still here, aging is a gift, you know, and there's always time to do more and enjoy more in life. And, well, if you're Luke Bryan, who actually just turned 50 this past year, he knows a thing or two about entering into this new decade. He said it's a really interesting one because when you're 50, it's like if you don't drink like you're 20, then you'll feel like you're 90.
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Hey, we get it. You're a little particular about your weekend. You've worked hard for it, and it is precious. Which is why you're very selective as to who gets to enjoy the weekend with you. And you've chosen us? Okay, that makes us feel really special. Let's do

0: Blake Shelton, one of our taller country artists. That's a double down of Blake on Taste of Country Weekend. We did Honeybee, and we brought you Texas. It's Jess and the Taste of Country crew. I have to admit, some of the people that I've interviewed in country music, I've had to look up to them. I think about, like, Charles Kelly. I think of John Party. And then you've got, oh, gosh, Matt Stell. He's, like, 6'7 or something like that. Like, we've got some tall ones. But it's interesting because I feel like just because they're celebrities, we think everybody is tall. It's like the more famous you are, like the taller in stature people think that you are. But that's not always the case. In fact, Matthew McConaughey, I don't know if you saw this interview that he was doing recently, but they asked him how tall he was. And he said 5'11 and three quarters. And he was doing the interview with Woody Harrelson. And Woody's like, why don't you just round up? Just say 6 foot. Matthew's like, no. I like the fact that I'm not 6 feet tall. You know, he's proud of it. And he said it has always made him feel like an underdog. It's always made him work just a little bit harder.
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20: Partly cloudy tonight with a low of 43. Northwest winds, 5 to 10 miles per hour. 66 tomorrow, mainly clear. Clear skies tomorrow night, lows dip down to about 38. Mainly clear skies and dry Monday and Tuesday, upper 60s. Monday, low 70s by Tuesday. Looking further out, 68 Wednesday, 67 Thursday, and 65 on Friday. I'm meteorologist Paul Frombly on 97 Kick. Right now, 55.
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I know those fall decorations are going up. Even the Halloween stuff's coming out. Snap a photo. 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

Langley is just showing off at this point. This song, Choose in Texas, is a monster. It set the record for being the longest running number one on the Billboard Hot 100 Songs chart at 23 weeks.

0: Don't you just love that one? It sounds so different, so fresh. It's Megan Moroney. It's called Medicine. It's in our song spotlight on Taste of Country Weekend. And Megan has a big television event that's coming up October 18th. She's going to be performing at the Victoria's Secret Fashion Show. Now, we've seen a ton of other artists perform at this event. One of them actually was Taylor Swift. What, like 10, 11 years ago, back when she was besties with Karlie Kloss and all those other models. That was really cool. It's interesting. They put them out on the runway. So the people that are modeling, you know, the models, they come out and they walk around them. It makes for a really cool experience. So Megan Moroney is going to be on that stage. I'm sure she's going to be decked out in her pink, since Cloud 9 is her pink album. The other artists that are going to be performing are Megan Thee Stallion, Tate McRae, and Cat's Eye as well. Again, the Victoria's Secret Fashion Show is coming up in Los Angeles on October 18th.
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3: 43 overnight under mainly clear skies, northwest winds 5 to 10 miles per hour. Sunday, 66. Lows around 38 Sunday night. Mainly clear and dry Monday and Tuesday, upper 60s Monday, low 70s by Tuesday. Looking further out, 68 Wednesday, 67 Thursday, and 65 on Friday. I'm meteorologist Paul Frobley on 97 KICK. Right now, 51.

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3: 44 overnight under mainly clear skies. Northwest winds 5 to 10 miles per hour. Sunday, 66. Sunday night, 38. Mainly clear and dry. Monday and Tuesday, upper 60s. Monday, low 70s by Tuesday. Looking at the long range, 68. Wednesday, 67. Thursday, and 65 on Friday. I'm meteorologist Paul Frombly on 97 Kick. Currently, 47.
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1: 44 overnight under mainly clear skies, northwest winds, 5 to 10 miles per hour. Sunday, 66. Sunday night, 38. Mainly clear and dry, Monday and Tuesday, upper 60s, Monday, low 70s by Tuesday. Looking at the long range, 68 Wednesday, 67 Thursday, and 65 on Friday. I'm meteorologist Paul Frombly on 97 Kick. Right now, it's 44 degrees.
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3: Lows dip down to about 44 overnight under mainly clear skies. Northwesterly winds, 5 to 10 miles per hour. Mainly sunny skies again Sunday. Daytime highs approaching 65. Lows level off around 38 Sunday night. Mainly clear skies. Sunshine mixed with clouds at times Monday with daytime highs approaching 69. 72 Tuesday. I'm meteorologist Paul Frombly on 97 Kick. Currently, it's 45 degrees.
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4: Lows dip down to about 44 overnight under mainly clear skies. Northwesterly winds, 5 to 10 miles per hour. Mainly sunny skies again Sunday. Daytime highs approaching 65. Lows level off around 38 Sunday night. Mainly clear skies. Sunshine mixed with clouds at times Monday with daytime highs approaching 69. 72 Tuesday. I'm meteorologist Paul Frombly on 97 Kick. Currently, it's 44 degrees.
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3: Daytime highs approaching 65 today. Under mainly clear skies, winds out of the northwest, 5 to 10 miles per hour. Mainly clear skies again tonight. Lows level off around 38. Daytime highs approaching 69 tomorrow. Sunshine mixed with clouds at times. Mainly clear skies and dry Tuesday and Wednesday. Low 70s Tuesday, upper 60s by Wednesday. I'm meteorologist Paul Frobley on 97 Kick. Right now, 43.
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4: Bright sunshine expected today with daytime highs approaching 65. Northwesterly winds 5 to 10 miles per hour. Lows level off around 38 tonight, mainly clear skies. Daytime highs approaching 69 tomorrow. Sunshine mixed with clouds at times. Lots of sunshine and dry Tuesday and Wednesday. Low 70s Tuesday, upper 60s by Wednesday. I'm meteorologist Paul Frombly on 97 Kick. Currently, it's 43 degrees.

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9: Good morning. Hi, this is John, and you're waking up with Rise Up Country. It's where we meet every Sunday morning to get a weekly dose of inspiration and a message of hope. On today's show, I'm going to be sharing some of the stories that you've called in and shared with us. And my guest today is Riley Green. And you know, for Riley, he had two grandpas that taught him some great life lessons. In fact, he wrote a song about them. I wish grandpas never died.
10: The song is literally written from a point of view of what values they taught me growing up. And I feel like the cool thing about that song is it's not necessarily values that every 30-year-old guy has. You know, it's kind of from me appreciating some of the things that they appreciated from when they grew up.
9: So maybe you've got some fond memories of your grandma and grandpa, or maybe a story that was passed down to you from your mom and dad. I'd love to hear it. Give me a call at 844-717-7774.

0: was Zach Brown and Alan Jackson as She's Walking Away. Thanks for calling Rise Up Country. Do you have a story about Grandma or Grandpa?
1: It goes back probably about 25 years. My grandmother was alive, maybe a little longer. You know, my brothers and I were all grown up, so Mom kind of wanted to start doing some family vacations again to get the whole family together. And my older brother had a 45-foot boat that a whole bunch of us were on, my daughter, my oldest niece, and my grandmother, Mom and Dad, stuff like that. Well, because there wasn't enough places to sleep, I slept on the floor in the galley. And the head or the bathroom was right there next to the galley on the opposite side. And about two or three times a night, whenever my grandmother got up to go to the bathroom, she'd open the door and hit me in the head with the door for the bathroom. And she'd look down and say, "Well, sorry, Rusty." And I'd look up and say, "That's okay, Grandma."
0: But that's a memory you'll never forget, huh?
1: I hope I don't ever forget it. It was

0: That was Thomas Rhett and Morgan Wallen, My Mama's House. Hanging out with Riley Green on Rise Up Country. And anybody can pay tribute to the military and honor them even if they never served. Just like in your song, Different Round Here.
1: Yeah, you know, I didn't do any military. Like I said, I went to college and tried to play football. But I had a lot of buddies that, you know, for me it was a thing of, we were both at the same level of, I don't want to say maturity, I'd probably say immaturity, at 18 years old. And for them to be shipped off and go through all the stuff they go through, that's as brave as it gets for me. So, you know, that line, brave as 18 wearing Army green, is a pretty easy line to write. It rhymes and it sings cool. That's the first part, but the biggest part about it is that it means something, and it means something to a lot of people, I'm sure, to think about, you know, taking off after barely being able to drive and going and risking your life. It's a pretty amazing thing to think about.

0: If you missed last week's Rise Up Country, our guests were telling us about how they learned about compassion and who taught them. And I got this call a little late in the show, but I wanted to share it with you.
1: So the person that taught me compassion was my youth leader growing up. I was taken by DSS from my parents and for a while, and she was always there. She always encouraged me, always helped me out. I've since grown from that little 10-year-old child to a 38-year-old, and I have two children of my own. She's my children's godmother. She's been with me every step of the way. I actually started working for her, so she's like a second mom to me, and you never know who is going to be the person there to guide you and lead you along the way. And it wasn't just about growing spiritually, but also growing as a person and becoming a mom and all the things.
0: That goes right out with that acronym, doesn't it? J-O-Y, Jesus, others, and yourself. Here's John Morgan with his latest, Kid Myself. We

0: Rise Up Country. Coming up in just a minute, Riley Green's going to tell us about one of the coolest tributes a person could ever do for their grandpas. You'll love this story. Stay with me.
1: If you've got a message of hope, dial 844-717-777 before Rise Up.
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0: That's Scotty McCreery and Hootie and the Blowfish, Bottle Rockets, hanging out with Riley Green on Rise Up Country. And a very cool thing I read about you and what you did for your grandpas. Go ahead and share it with our listeners.
1: So I actually made my granddaddy Buford and my granddaddy Lyndon both co-writers on a song I wrote called Grandpa's Never Died. And they weren't in the room with me when I wrote the song, but the song is literally written from a point of view of what values they taught me growing up. And I feel like the cool thing about that song is it's not necessarily values that every 30-year-old guy has. You know, it's kind of from me appreciating some of the things that they appreciated from when they grew up, you know, and the from the type of music to, you know, the way the world is today. And I always say that my granddaddy Buford used to make us practice giving handshakes to him when I was growing up, you know, and that was such a big deal to him. And I don't know that it is anymore, you know, and I just, that was kind of my way of saying I wish that things were a little bit more like my granddaddy's wish they were. So the easy way to put it is I couldn't have wrote the song without him, and I thought it was a really cool gesture to be able to, you know, on a song called I Wish Grandpas Never Died, to have their names on something that's going to last forever.
2: I wish girls you love never gave back diamond rings. I wish every porch had a swing.

0: grandmas and grandpas and the impact they had on your life.
1: My grandfather used to say at Sunday dinners that he was the richest man in the world, but yet he had no money. And I never understood that growing up until I realized everything that he had couldn't be bought because it was priceless.
0: Mm-hmm.
1: And he passed away 2 years ago. That message just rings so clear to me. And to stop and enjoy the little things in life and enjoy the hugs and the kisses from your children, because those are the things that you can't get back once they're gone.

0: That was Miranda Lambert with Bluebird. On the line with me right now on Rise Up Country, I swear I think he's one of our biggest fans from Tampa, Florida. Jamie, you gotta have a grandma or grandpa story.
1: I remember being about maybe 11 or 12 years old, and there was something I need help with something as far as my music goes, because as you know, I'm also a singer as well. But I was too quiet to ask for help, you know the whole thing of kids should be seen and never heard,
0: right?
1: And one day my grandmother, who's since gone home to glory now, she said, boy, closed mouths don't get fed. If there's something that you want or need in this world, you need to have the nerve to speak up. All those years ago, I still hear it in my head now. Closed mouths don't get fed.
0: If you've got a story about a grandma or grandpa, give me a call at 844-717-7774. 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
1: My name is Jeffrey.
2: Well, Jeffrey, thank you so much for sharing that with us. And isn't it great that Grandma and Grandpa stepped up?
1: Yes, sir.
2: All right. God bless you, buddy.
1: Yes.
2: Bye. Here's Jelly with his latest, Hands Up. Let me

Coming up next on the good news segment of Rise Up, it's all about a moon mission that almost went, or I guess it didn't go, down the crapper. Plus, I'll be taking more of your calls about a grandma and grandpa. If you

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19: This week's good news story is called Houston, We've Got a Problem. You know, if you've ever done any plumbing down here on Earth, you know that you know what runs downhill. That's all you have to know. If you can hook up your plumbing pipes to run downhill, everything's fine. But in space, I'm sure those toilets work differently. Well, what if you're on a trip to the moon for 10 days and you have an out of order sign on your toilet? You've got a problem, don't you? Nobody can hold it that long. Well, thank God we had a space plumber. Astronaut Christina Cook decided to call Mission Control and say, how do I fix this toilet? She took control, and that's exactly what she did. Congratulations, and I'm sure the whole crew was happy that they didn't have to hold it all the way back to Earth.

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1: Coming up this hour, Riley Green's going to tell us why he was brought up on nothing but hard work. And John Morgan is going to tell us some things he doesn't do when he gets off the road.

0: Rise Up Country, hanging out with Riley Green. 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I love that you love your grandpas. And you're a construction kind of guy. And I got to tell you, man, I like that kind of stuff, too.
1: You and my pop got a lot in common, man, yeah. My granddaddy Buford used to, I didn't realize when I was a kid, but everything he said every day was keep your head on straight. You know, and it got to be something that I just didn't even hear when he said it, but that's what he meant.
0: Yeah.
1: You know, and it was even before I was anybody doing anything. He always thought I'd have some success with something, and that was what he meant by it. You know?
0: Yeah, and that's good to stay grounded.
1: Oh, yeah.
0: My dad, he was a farmer, plus he had to work at a foundry. He had 9 kids. But the thing that got me is he never deserted my mom. Mm-hmm. He raised all of us, and what he used to say, if you want to kill time, then go work it to death, buddy.
1: Work it to death. Yeah. My pop couldn't stand me sleeping all day. That was my thing. And it didn't matter if I stayed out till 3 o'clock in the morning playing. It killed him to see me sleeping when the sun was up. So that was where we butt heads, and I think he's just now getting over that now.
0: I remember that, too. That's exactly how my dad felt about me. Here's one off of Riley's album, Way Out Here, Jesus Saves.

0: On today's Rise Up Country, we're talking about grandmas and grandpas and the impact they had on your life.
1: I'm a first-time listener, and I wanted to call and let you know and let those grandparents out there know that their grandchildren will be okay if you teach their parents to have faith. And I say that from personal experience because my daughter and my three grandchildren and I were together. The oldest one is 11. And they just recently, last August, moved to New York. And as I said, I'm in Virginia. And my heart was heavy because I wasn't sure that she was going to be able to make it without me.
0: Mm-hmm.
1: Of course, you know, that's how the grandparents think sometimes.
0: Right.
1: But I did express to her when she was going through her difficult times, and believe me, there was a lot. I said, you know, you just have to trust that God's going to give you what you need. Well, one day she said to me, I need to move. And I said, okay, well, you have to, you know, ask God for that. She says, well, I already did. I told the kids we're going to have to pray about this. And sat there and I went, thank you, Lord. She has finally figured out that the only way that she will have blessings is to make sure that she gets the children on the path to God. And so now she has a wonderful blessing following her every day. We could try.

0: If you missed last week's Rise Up show, we were talking about the person that taught you and showed you by example what compassion is all about. And I got this call from a farmer in Iowa.
1: I live in the middle of Iowa, and growing up in the 80s, farming was tough. When times were bad and we would have a problem, I just remember it was one fall, and we're trying to get the crops in, and neighbors showed up out of the blue. Didn't ask, they just showed up. Now I'm in my 50s, and if I'm driving down the road and I see somebody that needs a helping hand, I will pull the truck over and stop and do what I can. No questions asked.

0: good.
1: 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Hey, if you're a cattle farmer out there listening to the show, maybe you're riding on your tractor right now, well, stay with me. If you're thinking about distribution and selling those cows, I got a guy that can help coming up in just a minute. Matt from Thousand Hills, lifetime grazed, 100% grass-fed beef. If you

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0: That's Hardy with favorite country song. Hanging here with John Morgan on Rise Up Country. And man, you're a daddy of three girls. I got to tell you a story. When my daughter was little, I was always in a hurry. And I'm going, honey, come on, daddy's got to go. And she goes, daddy, I got to go potty. And then a couple weeks later, I said, honey, we got to go now. Do you have to go potty? And she goes, no, I already goed.
1: That's funny, dude.
0: So that's our standard line at the house. No, I'm fine. I already goed. But that's how I learned patience.
1: I mean, yeah, that'd probably fall into that category, too. I was not and still am not a very, very patient guy. When it comes to certain things, I feel like it's tough, man. It's definitely a lot of growing pains along the way for me. But, yeah, I would agree with that. Definitely made me more patient. And I think the biggest thing I've taken away from being, you know, on the road is just kind of what we were talking about earlier, where it's when I do have a day off, I try to make it count now. You know, I'm thinking about that more than I was 2 years ago, where it's just like, oh, I'm home, I can chill on the couch and, you know, watch football. It's like that's not really an option anymore. I don't let it be an option, because I can do that when I'm out hanging out with the boys on the weekend, you know, and we're working. And thankfully I get to do that now, and that's the trade-off. But yeah, you just got to be intentional, man, and, you know, make sure that when you are present and you're there, you're not scrolling or texting and doing all those things. That's another thing I've tried to...
0: Man, you can get caught up in it, can't you?
1: Yeah, for sure.
0: Here's John Morgan with Kid Myself. We.

0: Today on Rise Up Country, we're taking your stories about grandmas and grandpas. Let's go to the phones.
1: Hi, this is Lorelai Halleck. I'm calling from Montana. Person really, really made difference in my life is my grandpa. My pretty much grew up at my grandparents' house, and I was a grandpa's girl, but my grandpa's idea of babysitting was throwing me on his old Belgian horse and taking me out when he went and did the ditches and chopped wood and did other chores outside because he was a complete farmer.
0: You know what? Great memories, though, huh?
1: Oh, yeah. But he taught me how to shoot a gun. He taught me how to fish. He taught me everything I know, and especially taught me about appreciating what I got here in Montana, this beautiful valley, and just everything about life.

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1: If you've got a message of hope, dial 844-717-7774.
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0: Hi, this is John. And every time I see this story, it just makes me laugh. And we can all use a good laugh, can't we? Listen, it says a middle-aged woman had a heart attack and was taken to the hospital. While on the operating table, she had a near-death experience. Seeking God, she asked, "Is my time up, God?" God said, "No. You've got another 43 years, 2 months, and 8 days to live." Upon recovery, the woman decided to stay in the hospital and have a facelift, a brow lift, a lip enhancement, well, another kind of enhancement, liposuction, and a tummy tuck. And after her last operation, she was released from the hospital, and while crossing the street on her way home, she was hit and killed by a car. Arriving in front of God, she demanded, "I thought you said, Lord, that I had another 40 years. Why didn't you pull me out of the path of that car?" And God just looked and said, "Girl, I didn't even recognize you." That's the truth with some cosmetic surgery, isn't it? Well, here's the latest from Rodney Adkins. The years are short.
1: They go

0: Good morning. Thanks for calling Rise Up Country. Everybody's got a story. I'd love to hear yours.
1: Well, John, I just want to tell you and everybody else out there, my wife, Velma McFarlane, has an incurable liver disease.
0: Mm-hmm.
1: She's going to pass. You know, don't know when. It all belongs to that man upstairs.
0: Mm-hmm.
1: But she has such the faith that I wish everybody had. You know, she's not concerned about it. She knows where she's going. She says she's ready when he's ready for her. And it's just such an inspiration to me every day to just see how she handles this.
0: Mm-hmm.
1: Because she has the faith that I wish everybody had, or a whole lot more people had. If you can, please just say a special prayer for her this morning.
0: You got it, man. We're putting out that name right now. Please put in your prayers, Velma. Having a tough one, and so is he. He's having to take care of her and do his regular work. Hey, Rise Up Prayer Warriors. Your prayers were answered. Jackson, my friend, is doing better. Here's a song that started it all out for this young lady, Megan Maroney, Tennessee Orange.

0: 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We call it the Rise Up Stars and Stripes Salute.
1: If you've got a message of hope, dial 844-717-7774. 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
10: I'm calling today about my grandpa, Les Johnston, from Northwest Iowa. He was in the Navy and served in the Pacific Theater on an LST-860 and on the Doyle C. Barnes during World War II. He died on February 17th at the age of 90. But a few days later, I found out he received a Purple Heart for being shot while helping an injured soldier to safety. He'd never talk about it, but after he died, I got to hold that Purple Heart, and it was pretty neat. So I'm calling today to say thank you to Grandpa and all of our service members who risked their lives to keep us free. Thank you.

That was Jamie Johnson with In Color. Well, that's it for me, John Ritter. Special thanks to everyone calling in and sharing their stories about their grandma and grandpas. And also Riley Green for showing such great respect for his and recording a song like I Wish Grandpas Never Died. And John Morgan for reminding us we need to take a little time and find peace in our life and turn off the cell phone. Well, you know what time it is. Time to load the kids in the car. Make sure you're all wearing your seat belts, and I'll see you in church.

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Country 97 Kick. That's going to do it for my time with you today. I've got to step aside and get on out of here. You know what? I've got really good news for you. It looks like the weather that's coming up for the next couple of days is going to be pretty darn nice. In some cases, windy, but pretty darn nice. So get out there and enjoy it, because when the weather warms up again, you know, we're talking Monday, Tuesday, when the weather warms up into the 70s. Boy, that's going to feel pretty good, especially when we're into October. And you never know what this month can bring. It's always a countdown to that first, well, you know what kind of hit to winter I'm talking about. So get out there and enjoy it. The Valley's Hit Country's 97 Kick.

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97 Kick, the Valley's Hit Country. Substitute teacher by the name of Stephanie Mullaly. This was not in Grand Forks or East Grand Forks or anywhere around here. It's worth mentioning, okay? She was trying to raise funds for apparently an educational trip to Ecuador. And as a substitute, long-term sub in a high school in Iowa, she told her class that if they would donate to her trip, that she would give them extra credit. And apparently, you can't do that. That's against an ethics policy. Of course it is. And so she got fired for that. Apparently, this went to an administrative law judge. She presided over the thing. And Mullaly told her students that she had set up that GoFundMe. So they wanted her to go over and donate to the GoFundMe page. And apparently, students felt pressured to donate to the page in order to get some extra credit. So she got the axe. You can't do that. We also had a couple of teachers this week fired for doing OnlyFans content. I'm not saying you should or shouldn't be fired for that. I'm just saying, you know the room is all I'm trying to say. The Valley's Hit Country's 97 Kick.

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9: Bright sunshine expected today, with daytime highs approaching 65. Northwest winds 8 to 15 miles per hour. Lows dip down to about 38 tonight, mainly clear skies. Sunshine mixed with clouds at times tomorrow. High temperatures reach up to 69. Mainly clear skies and dry Tuesday and Wednesday. Low 70s Tuesday, upper 60s by Wednesday. I'm meteorologist Paul Frombly on 97 Kick. Right now, 44.
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97 Kick, the Valley's Hit Country. 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

97 Kick, the Valley's hit country. The trade war between the United States and Canada might cost you your favorite beverage, the alcoholic kind anyway. What are we talking about? Well, the president just banned Canadian booze. Now, they've been stocking up for a while, so if you have a favorite Canadian booze product that you typically take in, there's probably some inventory. You won't see it disappear right away, but as of right now, they can't replenish the inventory. And so there's a number of opportunities, a number of different products that we bring in from Canada that you're not going to be able to get your hands on if we don't get this trade war resolved. It seems like the one big one that they talked about was Crown Royal. Not sure what all the other products would be affected. I don't know a lot of Americans that are drinking like Molson or Labatt, but you've got some options for that. But you might have a favorite Canadian whiskey, and if you can't get your hands on it, could bother you a little bit. Trade wars, they suck, right? The Valley's Hit Country's 97 Kick.

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11: 97K. Bright sunshine expected today with daytime highs approaching 65. Northwest winds 8 to 15 miles per hour. Lows dip down to about 38 tonight, mainly clear skies. Sunshine mixed with clouds at times tomorrow. High temperatures reach up to 69. Mainly clear skies and dry Tuesday and Wednesday. Low 70s Tuesday, upper 60s by Wednesday. I'm meteorologist Paul Frombly on 97 Kick. Right now, it's 46 degrees.
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97 Kick, the Valleys of Country. We just talked about our friends to the north in Canada last hour, but I'll tell you what, this hour, your friends can't send you any more alcohol, or at least they can't do it legally. The president stepped in. You might not be able to find your options. We'll tell you about it. The Valleys of Country's 97 Kick.

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97 Kick, the Valley's Hit Country. We're used to it every year, back and forth. Turn the hour forward, turn the hour back with time change. We were hoping we'd get out of it because the House of Representatives did pass the Daylight Protection Act or the Sunshine Protection Act, but it didn't get passed by the Senate, so we're still looking at time change in November. But not our friends in Manitoba. The province of Manitoba up in Canada said, the heck with it, they're staying with daylight savings time forever. And it's going to cause a problem because on one side of the border, when you're trying to cross, it's going to be one time. And when it's on the other side of the border, it's the other time. Get ready to play roulette when it comes down to going to Canada back and forth. But in the end, I like the example from Manitoba. Why don't we just do the same thing here in North Dakota? The heck with what the feds tell us, right? The Valley's Hit Country's 97 Kick.

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8: Bright sunshine expected today with daytime highs approaching 65. Northwest winds 8 to 15 miles per hour. Lows dip down to about 38 tonight, mainly clear skies. Sunshine mixed with clouds at times tomorrow. High temperatures reach up to 69. Mainly clear skies and dry Tuesday and Wednesday. Low 70s Tuesday, upper 60s by Wednesday. I'm meteorologist Paul Trombley on 97 Kick. Currently 50.
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97 Kick, the Valley's Hit Country. You know, we're closing in on time change once again, and many of you thought maybe we were going to fix that at this point. Well, believe it or not, the people to our north did, and it's going to create some problems, and I'm not sure why we can't just follow along in the same direction. 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

97 Kick. We're at it again. We are playing Brain Drain. It's a chance for you to win more than $1,000. 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It's Brain Drain. 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

0: it'll be fine. 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

97 Kick, the Valley's hit country. It seems that people are taking milk jugs with them to the gas stations, not because they want to store gas when it's cheap. That doesn't work. They want to find out whether or not there's cheating going on. Apparently, there are some that want to absolutely verify that when they pump a gallon of gas, they actually get a gallon. Now, there's supposed to be metered pumps, and that's regulated by the state and federal governments. They can't skim off the top, but there are some that think maybe they are, and so they're verifying that a gallon is a gallon. I wouldn't suggest you do this. If you think there's some cheating involved, you might want to contact the right people that can come and measure that. Your gallon milk jug isn't going to last very long. The Valley's Hit Country's 97 Kick.

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6: 97K. Ample sunshine expected this afternoon with daytime highs approaching 65. Northwesterly winds 8 to 15 miles per hour. Lows level off around 38 tonight, mainly clear skies. Sunshine mixed with clouds at times tomorrow. High temperatures reach up to 69. Mainly clear and dry Tuesday and Wednesday. Low 70s Tuesday, upper 60s by Wednesday. I'm meteorologist Paul Frobley on 97K. Right now, it's 57 degrees.
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97 Kick, the Valley's Hit Country. I know we're all struggling with high gas prices right now. Every single one of us will have to buy gas at some point. But why are people pumping gas into milk jugs? You know that doesn't work, right? Well, believe it or not, there's a reason why. They think the gas station might be cheating. We'll tell you about that next on the Valley's Hit Country, 97 Kick.

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1: 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Oh, now. 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

97 Kick to Valley's Hit Country. When somebody owes you money, you feel like you want to get paid. I mean, it's just that simple, right? Nobody likes to get stiffed. A babysitter didn't get paid for their work for a couple of months, and she kept hounding the mom that had hired her, and she finally got a message from the dad that was involved that said the mom needed the money more than she did. And so because of that, the babysitter decided to get some revenge. What did she do? According to the babysitter, she signed her up for 5 or 6 different healthcare websites, a couple of gyms, the local Mary Kay lady that wouldn't leave her alone, a few political websites, and also for male enhancement information. And she's never going to get off those lists. It's not perfect revenge, but somehow you feel better about it, don't you? 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
10: Ample sunshine expected this afternoon with daytime highs approaching 64. Winds out of the northwest, 8 to 15 miles per hour. Lows level off around 38 tonight, mainly clear skies. Daytime highs approaching 69 tomorrow. Sunshine mixed with clouds at times. Mainly sunny skies and dry Tuesday and Wednesday. Low 70s Tuesday, upper 60s by Wednesday. I'm meteorologist Paul Frombly on 97 Kick. Currently, it's 61 degrees.
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Hey, I understand if you get stiffed on a babysitting job, how you'd probably be upset about that. You want to get paid, but there's a good way to get revenge, and then there's this way. 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

0: relationships, family, coworkers. Sometimes life feels like one big group chat that's gone off the rails. That's when listeners turn to Chris and Chelsea for help. It's now time for Dear Chris and Chelsea.
1: Good afternoon, guys. My name is Logan, and I need help because I think I may have created my own relationship disaster.
2: Hey, at least he's owning it.
1: That's true.
2: That's refreshing.
1: When I first met my girlfriend, she was with someone else. And I knew that already makes me sound bad, but her boyfriend at the time really did treat her pretty badly.
2: Okay.
1: He talked down to her, canceled plans all the time, made her feel like everything was her fault.
2: Gaslighting.
1: And honestly, everyone around her could see she deserved better.
2: Aww.
1: I fell for her almost immediately. At first, I told myself I was just being a good friend. I listened when she was upset.
2: Right.
1: I checked in on her.
2: Aww.
1: I told her she didn't have to stay with someone who made her feel small.
2: You are a good friend.
1: But eventually, I'll admit it, I started trying to convince her that she would be happier with me.
2: Ugh.
1: For months, I was the guy saying, you deserve better. You deserve better.
2: And while pointing at yourself, Logan, a little bit selfish.
1: I told her I would never treat her like he did. I told her there was something better waiting if she was brave enough to walk away. And eventually she did. She left him. And not long after that, we got together. We started dating and seeing each other. At first, it felt like everything I wanted. I thought I'd won the girl.
2: Is that what that really means? Do you guys do this?
1: I thought this was going to be some big love story where she finally ended up with the guy who truly appreciated her. But now we've been together for about 8 months, and I hate admitting this, but it's not what I imagined. She hasn't done anything wrong. She's kind, she's loyal, sweet, and genuinely a good person. But the intense feelings I had when I was trying so hard to win her over just aren't there anymore. Chelsea's going to have opinions on this, I can tell. And now I'm wondering if I was more in love with the chase than the actual relationship. That's what makes me feel awful.
2: You should feel awful.
1: I know people are allowed to end relationships that aren't working, but this feels different. I didn't just date someone and change my mind. I came into her life, convinced her to leave the relationship she already had, promised her something better, and now I'm questioning whether I want to stay.
2: Oh my gosh.
1: She's going to hate me if I leave, and honestly,

0: was. So good for you, like, getting her out of it. But it needs to be that person's decision. Why do you think women keep going back over and over and over again? Even in scary, bad situations, like I was in a domestic violent situation, and it takes upwards to 7 times for somebody to leave because it's scarier on the outside. And the last thing you want to do is latch onto somebody else to be your quote unquote life vest.
1: Especially somebody you confided in that gave you advice and eventually built you up to leave the so-called jerk.
0: There were so many guys, like when I was going through my separation, my divorce, everything, where they tried to play the listening ear because they saw that I was in a vulnerable moment. But I can sense right away, because this ain't my first rodeo, of a guy who's just trying to get close to you because you're broken and he wants you to depend on him and to fix everything. And then he feels like the man.
1: That's why guys always say, I can fix her.
0: Right.
1: For the biggest projects.
0: And then the woman heals, and then he realizes, oh, shoot, like she doesn't need me anymore. And then his ego gets offended. Now, granted, maybe it doesn't always happen that way, but I'm my own damn hero. Like,
1: but relationships don't work out. It's just, I mean, what?
0: He took advantage of her in a broken, crappy situation, and it didn't turn out as sparkly as he wanted. And now the chase is over, and this is icky. So you're going to have to come clean to her and be honest with her.
1: He's going to kill her. That's going to break
0: her. It's not going to break her.
1: Oh, come on.
0: Give me 5 minutes with this girl. I'm going to have her feeling so good about herself. And I'm not going to be like, can we date now? I know you're crying, but let me just kiss you and make
1: Logan,
0: it better.
1: Logan admits he feels bad.
0: As you should, Logan. You took advantage of somebody who is in a vulnerable position.
1: What, should he string it out like years and years?
0: She's going to have so many. Break it off right now.
1: If he has no feelings
0: for her? But she's going to have so many trust issues now. She's going to need a little bit more wisdom and discernment. You should never jump into the next relationship.
1: Texts are already coming in. Megan says, Logan needs to be honest, but he also needs to own the damage.
0: Yeah.
1: He didn't just catch feelings. He campaigned for the job, and now he wants to quit.
0: Exactly. You lied to her, Logan. I'm not pulling punches. You lied and manipulated a vulnerable woman who is already treated like garbage, and now you're treating her like garbage.
1: The good thing is he got her out of a bad relationship.
0: He didn't get her out of crap. You get your own self out of those relationships. You get into them, and then you get out of them, and it can be done. You don't need somebody to come and rescue you.
1: So as always, but dear Chris and Chelsea, we're going to ask for your advice right now. You kind of heard our take on this. I think Chelsea's giving...
0: I'm heated, man.
1: I think Chelsea's giving Logan kind of a hard time here. You know, he's trying to be the nice guy here, but...
0: No, nice as crap when you treat people bad. You're not nice, Logan.
1: 320-656-9453. I'm trying to help you, Logan.
0: I'm sure your mom loves you, but no.
1: 320-656-9453. What should Logan do? We'll read some of your advice, some of your text. We'll do that coming up. Part number two of Dear Chris and Chelsea.
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1: Ample sunshine expected this afternoon with daytime highs approaching 65. Northwesterly winds 8 to 15 miles per hour. Clear skies again tonight. Lows level off around 37. Highs level off around 66. Tomorrow, sunshine mixed with clouds at times. Mainly clear and dry Tuesday and Wednesday. Low 70s Tuesday, upper 60s by Wednesday. I'm meteorologist Paul Frombly on 97 KICK. Right now, it's 63 degrees.
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0: to Dear Chris and Chelsea.
1: If you're just joining us, Logan says he fell for a woman while she was still with someone else.
2: He loves what he can't have.
1: He convinced her she deserved better, told her he would treat her better. And eventually she left that relationship and started dating and chose him.
2: And now he doesn't want her anymore.
1: Now they've been together 8 months and Logan says something feels off.
2: Don't be sweet about it. He doesn't want her anymore.
1: She hasn't done anything wrong.
2: She's amazing.
1: But he's wondering if he was more in love with the chase and rescuing her, rather than being with her. So does he owe it to her to keep trying? Maybe
2: no.
1: The feelings come back? Or
2: no.
1: Does he need to be honest and accept he's the bad guy in this situation?
2: Logan, there's so many guys that are like, you're a little tough on him. Yeah, I am, because you're taking advantage of somebody who is in a wounded place.
1: Do girls ever do the chase, or is it just guys that get that stereotype?
2: There are times. Yeah, my ex, he fed me this whole BS story about how his kid was taken away from him and he hasn't seen her in 18 months and it's parent estrangement and all this other stuff. Turns out that he was vicious and he chose not to see his kid for forever. You know what I mean? Like, it's so, there are people out there who are so great manipulative. Not saying that you're doing that, Logan, but you shouldn't get involved with somebody who is in or just coming out of a bad relationship. She's broken. She's vulnerable.
1: She should have waited. You don't get in.
2: He knew what he was doing the whole time. He said that as he was being a good friend to her, which he was, until he was like, oh, now I think I like her. I'm going to treat her better. And then he made a bunch of promises that he couldn't keep.
1: So Samantha says, I feel terrible for her. She probably thinks she finally found the guy who saw her value.
2: Yeah.
1: And now
2: he liked the chase.
1: Now he's realizing he just liked the chase.
2: Cue up that JoJo song, A Little Too Late. That's this entire song. You don't like me, you just want the chase. And she's singing that. She's 14 years old. She already knows what guys are all about. Trevor says Logan wanted to be Prince Charming. Turns out Prince Charming has commitment anxiety and buyer's remorse. Correct.
1: It's true. Listen, guys, I'm not saying that every guy
2: is. I love watching you try to dig.
1: Every guy has done the chase at least once in his life. He tries to get the girl, whether she's in a bad situation or maybe she's out of his league.
2: Yeah.
1: Every guy wants the chase. And then when he finally gets it, yes, things usually are not what you thought they would
2: be. Right.
1: Like, oh, if she would only date me and be with me, I'm the best ever.
2: Yeah.
1: Usually people that say that don't even know who the person is anyway.
2: Gosh, this is just... And Emily says, keep trying if there's something to work on. But if he knows he doesn't love her, staying to avoid guilt is just selfish.
1: I wonder what Logan doesn't see in her anymore.
2: He says it's the chase. He thinks that he was more in love with the chase and the saving component because she changed.
1: Was he in love or in lust?
2: I think she got her confidence back, and people change in relationships. I dated a guy after the divorce. He loved when I was crying and leaning on him. And then all of a sudden I became this absolute bad arse in my career, and I became super independent. I was making twice the income he was, and he got super insecure, accused me of all sorts of things, tried to start controlling me, and I said no. He's like, I liked it better when you depended on me more. He's like, now I send you text messages and you don't text me back until the end of the day. I said, yeah, because I'm working. He's like, you've changed.
1: Kate says he needs to be very careful with how he says this.
2: Mm-hmm.
1: Do not tell her, I think I liked rescuing you more than I loved you. That would destroy her.
2: Absolutely. She's going to feel like there's no honest guys out there. And that's not true. There's a lot of great men out there.
1: My advice to her, I know she's not listening, obviously, but my advice to her, once Logan comes clean and she leaves his butt, she needs to take time to find herself and not jump into another relationship.
2: Yeah. And Logan, you need to stop going after, like, you're not Superman, dude.
1: Yeah, Logan, look for single chicks.
2: The only person who can save us is Jesus.
1: Yeah, I could have a relationship with him, maybe.
2: Start going to church.
1: I don't know. Good luck, Logan. Appreciate you reaching out to us. Hopefully you got some good advice here, but you got to come clean with her. Just do the right thing and just be like, I apologize, and break up like a man.
2: And Logan, I'm not mad at you. Okay? I don't hate you.
1: Oh, Logan, she hates
2: you. No, I don't. I'm just disappointed. But make it right, dude. Make it right.
1: All right. Good luck, Logan. Thanks for all the texts. We do appreciate it. As always, it's Dear Chris and Chelsea.
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4: I love them all.

0: Well, since we found out earlier today, I'm at the age where I'm developing IMS.
1: Yes.
0: Irritable male syndrome. There's certain everything.
1: Nate just texted in. He's like, immature male syndrome.
0: Not immature. Sometimes I am, yes. All guys are. It's irritable. Things just drive us guys crazy that may not have back in the day.
1: Right.
0: You know? We're like the get off the lawn guy.
1: Yeah.
0: That's who we are. We're at that age.
1: It doesn't take much. It doesn't take much. You get upset with how people position their trash cans.
0: That's very true.
1: I mean, and have you always been like this? Because you've always been a little OCD.
0: In a way, yes.
1: The weirdest little things just kind of set you off.
0: I just don't have the patience anymore like I did in my youth, you know? This goes for sounds as well. There's sounds that people make that instantly trigger. Not really rage. I'm not like a rage person.
1: Mm-hmm.
0: But they just irritate me. I think this goes for everybody, not just guys with IMS.
1: Why is it that the sound of your own chomping, that doesn't bother you?
0: I don't hear my own. Most people don't hear their own chomping.
1: There's no way.
0: Like if you chew with your mouth open.
1: I mean.
0: I don't think people that do that really hear it themselves. Everybody else hears it.
1: Why do you do that?
0: Because I don't know. Why are you so close to me when I'm eating? That's the question.
1: I'm on the other side of the room and I can still hear you.
0: You are? No, come on.
1: Mouth breathing.
0: You are not.
1: My horse had more manners than you did. And he used to spit apples everywhere.
0: Are you trying to say that I sound like a horse when I'm eating?
1: Worse. Oh my. I love horses.
0: Gosh.
1: I'm just saying.
0: Anyway. Anyways, irritable man. Sounds that instantly trigger rage for people.
1: That's one of mine.
0: People are sharing theirs. Well, yeah. It's because you make such great food, Chelsea. I got to eat it as fast as I can because I love it so much.
1: I'm talking about your dang chips and salsa.
0: Well, everybody crunches when they eat chips. I can't help that.
1: Oh, but you like you're hawking it as you're eating it.
0: What do you want me to put the chips in water to make them all mushy and soggy and eat them with a spoon like cereal?
1: You got a huge mouth. Just shove it in there and close it.
0: I do.
1: Make your lips touch. I don't need to see your food from across
0: the... Well, go in the other room when I eat chips. I don't know what to tell you. So people are sharing the sounds that instantly trigger rage. For example here, making slurping and sucking sounds while they eat wet fruit. That's very specific. Like if you're digging into an apple or maybe an orange and you make that like...
1: Don't do that.
0: This person's like, it just drives me nuts. I can't. I have to run out of the room.
1: Oh.
0: This one happened to us not too long ago. It happens to a lot of people. Usually in the middle of the night, the fire alarm, the low battery chirp.
1: That
0: is the most annoying chirp. It's always at 2 or 3 in the morning.
1: And I have to wake you up.

0: this, but a baby or a toddler screeching. It's the screech.
1: It sounds like a prehistoric creature.
0: Listen, your kid is cute. We get it. Not when they're screeching.
1: Not like that.
0: No, screeching. Mm-mm. Nobody wants screeching anywhere.
1: Tim just texts in. He's like, I cannot do clocks ticking. He's like, I got sent to detention way too many times as a kid and just watching that clock tick down. So any type of ticking clock, even if it's on a watch, he's like, it just sets me off.
0: We're talking sounds that instantly trigger rage for a lot of people, including you. 320-656-9453. Keep the text coming. We'll dive into more of them that irritate you coming up next with Chris and Chelsea.
2: 10 questions and 60 seconds is all that stands between you and $1,000. The pressure will mount. 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
7: Ample sunshine expected this afternoon with daytime highs approaching 65. Northwesterly winds 8 to 15 miles per hour. Clear skies again tonight. Lows level off around 37. Highs level off around 66. Tomorrow, sunshine mixed with clouds at times. Mainly clear and dry Tuesday and Wednesday. Low 70s Tuesday, upper 60s by Wednesday. I'm meteorologist Paul Frombly on 97 Kick. Right now, it's 66 degrees.
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0: What's a sound that instantly triggers rage for you? There's a sound that...
1: I'm nervous that we open this up because there's a lot of people slurping and gulping. That's from Mary. She can't stand it when somebody's slurping and gulping at the movie theater.
0: Yeah, if you're crunching, you shouldn't eat anything crunchy at the movie theater because people hear
1: popcorn's
0: that.
1: Popcorn's crunchy.
0: Not really.
1: Sam just texted and he's like, how about people who make sounds after they have a drink? Like,
0: oh, say somebody trying to get the last drop of the straw out of their cup.
1: Oh, yeah.
0: Oh, they do it in commercials. That's why people do it. That drives me nuts, too.
1: Like, you do that.
0: I do not.
1: You crack open a claw or whatever the heck you're doing. Sun cruisers.
0: Well, it's the first sip. You got to do the in the first sip.
1: And your pinky's up in the air.
0: After that, you're just obnoxious afterwards.
1: Beth just texted in whispering. She's like, it drives me nuts. She's like, I instantly have to go and clean my ears. Throat clearing. I hate that gargle, too.
0: Jenny says, I was driving to the park the other day, and I had something in the back seat that was going squeaky, squeaky, squeaky. It was two styrofoam coolers.
1: Oh, isn't that in a country song?
0: Squeaking up. I believe that's a Walker Hayes song, yes.
1: Yeah, when you're putting the lid on the styrofoam cooler, and it does that squeak.
0: This one gets me.
1: Gosh.
0: Like, if you're in a hotel... Or even people in apartments where you're right next to somebody, letting the door slam behind you every time you...
1: Oh, I thought you were going to say something else.
0: Every time you enter or leave an apartment, like, can't you just... Don't let the door slam.
1: Right.
0: Everybody hears it. And I wish hotels actually had systems where the door wouldn't slam that hard. It doesn't need to be slammed that hard.
1: Kind of hollow. Heavy breathing. Mouth breathers. That's what Branson just texted. He's like, it's cute when my dog does it. But he's like, if I'm in class or if I'm at the grocery store and somebody's behind me, they're just breathing through their mouths. He's like, I can't stand it.
0: What sound irritates you? Well, Daisy's doing that now since she's on roids.
1: She's coming down from steroids, and I may have...
0: She walks up the stairs, and she's like... I'm like, you're going to die. Like, literally, she's having a heart attack.
1: Don't say that. That's my biggest fear.
0: I'm just saying...
1: And then you're going to laugh and just stand there, and I'm going to be the one diving down the steps again to get her.
0: I am not going
1: to
0: laugh. I'm just saying she is really mouth-breathing as of late.
1: It's funny. Now, sounds that I like, this is going to make me sound messed up, but when she gets to that top step and she needs a little more oomph, when she lets out a little... Just to kind of get her up that last step.
0: Yuck.
1: But when you do it, it makes me want to just barf.
0: Okay. Well, we're learning something about our relationship here today.
1: Oh, dogs barking. It doesn't matter if it's like a yeah. There are some dogs where they're just going on and on and on and on. And they don't stop. I agree. That is pretty. Car alarms that won't stop.
0: Samantha says someone chewing on ice.
1: Ooh, that crunching.
0: Chewing ice isn't pleasant to listen to.
1: It's not good for your teeth.
0: I'll admit that.
1: But car alarms. Remember we had a neighbor whose car alarm went off for an hour? And we couldn't figure out who it was?
0: You know what's more irritating?
1: How long do car alarms go?
0: You know what's more irritating than a car alarm? People with these souped-up exhaust systems where they just want to be loud and obnoxious.
1: And it's rattling.
0: And they do it nonstop wherever they're going. Like, you'll be on a phone call outside in public. All of a sudden, there's somebody coming by. I'm like, dude, nobody's impressed. Nobody
1: We've got
0: cares.
1: A
0: you, spent, you just wasted money on that.
1: We've got a neighbor who has, I'm going to call it the redneck chop shop. Every time in his driveway, he's got a different car that he's working on. I think he's trying to launch a new business, but they're getting worse and worse. I kid you not. There was this S10 Chevy that pulled out of his driveway and left half the rust in the driveway. It is falling apart as it's driving away, and sure enough, it backfired. That I hate, too. First, I jump, and then you can see the muffler pop, pop, pop, pop.
0: Jenny says, people who crack their knuckles repeatedly. My mom always yelled at me for that, and I still do it.
1: I don't ever see you do that.
0: No.
1: Maybe you stopped.
0: No, I don't
1: think
0: so.
1: You're going to get arthritis.
0: I do this all the time at the office. I click my pen over and over. If it has a clicky thing on top.
1: That annoys the crap out of me. Especially when we're trying to do an interview and that's all you hear is the person clicking their pen. It's a nervous
0: tick. It's fun to do, though.
1: It's a nervous tick and a nervous habit.
0: So you probably don't like when I clip my fingernails, that noise in my office.
1: Gosh, I can hear that from down the hallway.
0: Oh, come on.
1: Gag me.
0: What do you want me to do, shut my office door?
1: Do it at home in the privacy of the bathroom.
0: I don't want to make a mess at home.
1: So you make a mess here where they never vacuum and you have all your dead fingernails all over the ground?
0: Actually, the other day, I don't know if you think this is gross or not. I'm sure somebody else has done it, too.
1: You're the director of country programming. Have some standards.
0: I had some extra time on my hands before an event that we were going through, so I pulled into this public parking lot. It was at a park. And I opened the door and I clipped my nails right in the parking lot. Is that weird or is that acceptable?
1: Because I swear to God, you're going to be featured on To Catch a Predator or something.
0: What are you talking about?
1: Like, who's this guy?
0: There's nobody else in the parking lot.
1: To a park.
0: Looking at me.
1: Except for the guy behind the oak tree watching you with his binoculars and his camera.
0: No, come on. It's not that bad.
1: I hate that click.
0: What about somebody sniffing their nose, like if they had got a cold or something like that, and they're just nonstop? Like, blow your nose. Don't sniff
1: that
0: it.
1: That was what Mary Beth just texted in. She's like, when you're in church and it's at a pivotal point during the reading and somebody just blows their nose and it sounds wet and you know that the tissue's flapping away. I can't stand that.
0: Or blowing their nose at the dinner table.
1: Why is loud sneezing, why is that coming back? Why is that coming back?
0: People just want to be blessed, I think, which I don't get.
1: I'm blessing you. I'm gonna bless you with a. I'm not even gonna say.
0: My God, Chelsea.
1: It's so gross. And you can see their sneeze traveling across the room. You're a germaphobe. Why aren't you in my corner over this?
0: I'm sorry I brought this up. I didn't know you were gonna get so outraged today over sounds that people make. Everybody else is in the same boat. We got a lot of texts.
1: What
0: that
1: about
0: came
1: this
0: in,
1: one? So. The iced coffee. The rattling. Of an iced coffee at a Gen Z interview.
0: There's no ice left in anymore. I can't hear the rattling, so I'm totally fine with that. But thanks for everybody for chiming in. That sounds that instantly trigger rage. We learned a lot about people today. I love it.

0: country.
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1: Yeah.
0: Your home for the Kelly Jordan Show in the morning.
1: You like country? 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

0: So, Chelsea, why don't you rate the ick on a scale of 1 to 10?
1: From a guy's perspective?
0: Guys are sharing the silliest reasons they got the ick from a girl and broke it off right then and there, saying they're never going to see him again because of something they did.
1: So is this from a woman's perspective, how silly this is? 10 being the silliest of silly and 1 being like, yep, you're valid.
0: Yeah, 10 really silly.
1: Cool.
0: For example, somebody wrote, she wouldn't put on the seatbelt in my car. And then said my car was annoying because of the beeping seatbelt noise. Because she wouldn't put on the seatbelt. She complained about it nonstop.
1: I'd say that's pretty legit.
0: Can you shut that sound?
1: I would give that a 1. It makes me mad when people don't buckle up.
0: It would be a deal breaker for me. Somebody that doesn't put on a seatbelt in today's day and age.
1: I wouldn't leave the parking lot. I wouldn't leave wherever we're at. I'd kick her out. Be like, you either click it or tick it.
0: I'd kick her out and just be like, this ain't going to work.
1: Like, bye.
0: Like, okay. Next one, silliest reasons guys got the ick. She said she hated the sunset as I was admiring the sunset. Who hates sunsets? Man.
1: Ariel, because then she loses her voice. Like, I don't know. Like, this... That is awful. She sounds terrible. I'll give that a 2.
0: I couldn't be with a girl that hated sunsets.
1: Hated the sunset?
0: My gosh. What does she think about the sunrise?
1: The heck? Is she like a werewolf? She doesn't want the... Oh.
0: This dude says, we went to Chuck E. Cheese to drink cheap beer, eat crappy pizza, and play video games as a joke like we did back in the 2000s.
1: Hold up. They have beer at Chuck E. Cheese?
0: They do. They had a digital photo booth that would combine your faces and show what your kid would look like in the future.
1: Oh, God.
0: When I saw the results...
1: And a mouse.
0: I knew the relationship was over.
1: So far, dude, these are pretty legit, man. I just wish that they would add, like, whiskers, like, to every kid.
0: This next guy says she was cooking breakfast, or attempting to. She burned the sausages on one side.
1: Oh, shoot.

0: kind of like a four.
1: When she was making Kraft mac and cheese.
0: Yes, girl.
1: She poured the cheese packet into the boiling water.
0: No, girl. Oh, Lord.
1: If you don't know how to make mac and cheese, I don't care what kind.
0: Baby, you got to drain the pasta. No, hold up. There was a guy at my mom's work who didn't understand the concept either. He came back. He said it was the worst mac and cheese of his life. He also did not drain the water. So I'll give this like a five.
1: It had to be really soupy.
0: That's what he said. He's like, why was it all? They had no flavor. So,
1: or the people that forget to put the butter in.
0: Which is a whole stick, apparently.
1: This guy says, this is kind of petty. She slammed my car door a little too hard.
0: Oh, I hate that.
1: So he dumped her.
0: But, dude, are you driving a truck? Because those have heavy doors. Like, you slam my doors. I'll give that a six. Unless she was really slamming it. That's stupid.
1: And then this last one is pretty funny. She said, I'll try to pretend I'm her. She said, Smee, Smee, every time she got comfortable or excited. I felt like I was dating a Smurf or something. Smee, Smee. What the heck is that? I have S-M-E-E.
0: Smee, Smee.
1: Is what? Smee,
0: Smee. I think of it like Smee, Smee.
1: Every time she got excited, like if he was turning her on, she's like, Smee, Smee, Smee, Smee. Holy cow, that would have to be a deal breaker.
0: Just put on the loud.
1: How do you continue the momentum in that scenario?
0: Just put on Corn or something, then you can Smee, Smee, Smee, Smee.
1: Smee.
0: I think that's cute. No, it would annoy me, but that's silly.
1: I think guy ones are actually funnier than the girl ones.
0: Did I tell you once, dated a guy, it was middle school, and his laugh was this. It didn't matter how funny the joke was. That was his actual laugh. I couldn't take it anymore.
1: Was it that slow or was it like
0: No, it was that slow. Granted, he was a wrestler too. He had a cauliflower ear, so it could have been a little bit delay.
1: Do you think people that have terrible and annoying laughs know they have annoying laughs?
0: They should be told as often as possible.
1: Because that's something you can't really tell somebody because you're going to offend them. So.
0: What I do if somebody does that is I wiggle my finger in my ear like I have a bug in there every time they laugh, and I just wince really hard. And if they don't get the hint, then I just walk away.
1: I just have to not be funny. And that's tough sometimes.
0: It's really difficult. Sometimes just looking at your face, I start laughing.
1: Oh, the love is in the room right now, isn't it? Smee, smee, smee, smee, smee, smee.
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1: 37 tonight under clear skies, northeasterly winds around 5 miles per hour. Tomorrow, 66. Tomorrow night, 50. Mainly clear skies and dry Tuesday and Wednesday, low 70s. Tuesday, upper 60s by Wednesday. A peek at the extended shows, 65 Thursday, 64 Friday, and 70 on Saturday. I'm meteorologist Paul Trombley on 97 Kick. Right now, it's 66 degrees.

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0: lot of women are complaining about the pink tax right now. Letting these big corporations know, hey, we don't appreciate being charged more for things that guys pay less for.
1: It's the same stuff. Razors, even apparel, hair care products, the same stuff, but women's products are exponentially more expensive.
0: So here are the biggest items that they're complaining about right now. Mm-hmm. Number one is actually a service. It's haircuts.
1: Yeah.
0: Somebody says, I wear my hair very short, short as most men. It's cut with clippers and a small amount with shears.
1: Oh.
0: It takes my stylist 10 minutes to wet, cut, and dry my hair. I still pay double what she charges men.
1: That's stupid.
0: Why?
1: That's stupid. Now, I have a stylist that I respect a lot, and I don't think she would do that. I think it's the type of hair you have, the kind of hair you have. But if you look at their pricing menu, it's women's hair, women's haircuts, and then there's men's haircuts.
0: Shouldn't the price for a haircut be based on length and how much they're cutting off? More sense?
1: And how much, but then I'll get a trim. I have really long hair, but I have super thick hair.
0: Yeah.
1: But trims are super expensive.
0: I've been to places where it takes somebody 20 minutes to cut my hair, and then it takes some 8 minutes to cut my hair.
1: Mm-hmm.
0: And honestly, the 8 minute cuts, I think, look better.
1: Yeah.
0: Probably more experience, but nonetheless.
1: Women's haircuts are insane.
0: I pay less than you.
1: You do. Yes, you do.
0: Here's another one on the pink tax list. Car repairs and home related repairs and upgrades. This lady's sounding off on this. I've dealt with certain people or businesses many times who try to blatantly gouge me and tell me things that were widely untrue because they assumed I was a stupid woman mm-hmm. who didn't know anything.
1: Yep.
0: And she's irked over it.
1: Yep.
0: It's ridiculous.
1: I can't tell you how many times. Now, I've been working on vehicles with my dad since I was about 5 or 6. I know the basics. I can change my own oil. I can change my air filter. I can find the battery. I can change a tire. I can do all those things. I can rebuild an engine with supervision. But mm-hmm. it's crazy how many times I'd go to get an oil change and they would tell me that my cabin filter, my air filter was disgusting, and I'd watch them grab the one that they use for an example. It wasn't even mine. This is some shady shops. They grabbed it from behind the tool chest.
0: I went to a place where I physically saw them pull mine out, so I knew it was dirty, and I bought one because I knew it was dirty.
1: Now you should change them.
0: Somebody that did they not do it because you're a woman? Did they pull one out of the back because they think they're going to pull one over on you?
1: I think these were.
0: How are you not outraged over that?
1: I know. That's why you got to find a good mechanic that doesn't treat you like you're an idiot.
0: Next on the list, underwear.
1: Oh, yeah. And our undies are smaller than guys.
0: Less material.
1: Yeah.
0: And it costs more than guys' underwear.
1: Although a lot of mine are satin, silk, and lace, which are more expensive than your cotton briefs.
0: Oh.
1: Yeah.
0: Really?
1: They're pretty.
0: Yeah.
1: Victoria's Secret. Yeah.
0: All right.
1: I'm just saying.
0: Let's get off the underwear topic.
1: You're blushing.
0: Next is one that you said already. Personal hygiene products, shampoos, yeah. body wash, razors, multivitamins.
1: This blows my mind. Yes. Oh, my gosh. There's so many products out there for collagen, growing your hair, growing your nails, skin. And some of the products are just BS.
0: These are items that cost more for women than it does men.
1: Our multivitamins are more expensive.
0: They're calling it the pink tax. Deodorant is a big one. Susie's sounding off on this one. She's
1: so
0: dumb. I don't understand why. As a result, I've purchased men's deodorant the past few years,
1: mm-hmm.
0: and I see no downsides. It smells better, it's cheaper, and it lasts longer.
1: Yeah, it works better.
0: That's crazy.
1: Yeah. And then Secret, it's 10 times more expensive, has 20% aluminum in it, and it's bad for you, and yeah.
0: Holly said pens. I had to look into this one a little bit more. She says Bic came out with a pen for ladies.
1: So dumb.
0: They were more expensive than the regular pens.
1: For our delicate hands.
0: Because they were pink, probably, or something?
1: Yes.
0: They can charge more?
1: That's another thing, too, if they change it. There's even toys and youth products, like girls' helmets for bikes. If they're pink or whatever, then they are. They're more expensive.
0: And then finally, somebody said kids' toys. It's the same darn thing mm-hmm. for girls' and boys' toys. I've seen identical kids' toys, the only difference being the gender they are marketed to. The girls' version almost always costs a little bit more.
1: It's crazy. And don't get me started on menstrual hygiene. Don't even get me started with that.
0: I won't, I promise.
1: With the pink tax.
0: I'm just just saying.
1: But that is absolutely insane.
0: The thing is, those are
1: what
0: things
1: they charge for.
0: Those are
1: products.
0: Things you need, though, so they could pretty much
1: Dang
0: charge
1: right.
0: whatever the heck they want, right?
1: That's criminal.
0: Doesn't make it right.
1: Why do you think so many women rebel and they're not shaving their legs and armpits? They're not using deodorant, and there's the free the bleed moment.
0: Well, at that point, just use the guy's stuff at that point. You know, we can let's stay on track here, okay? Chelsea, you can use whatever you want of mine as long as, especially the razors. Okay?
1: Thank you, because yours are really nice.
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0: Your home for the Kelly Jordan Show in the morning. And Chris and Chelsea every afternoon.
3: There is nothing better.

0: So this woman, she's gone viral now for saying she's not going to be attending her friend's wedding because she wants her to pay.
1: This is crazy to me.
0: She's actually in the wedding. She's already paying for her dress, her shoes, her hotel.
1: Hair, makeup, accessories, gifts.
0: Now Bridezilla wants even more. Check this out.
2: I won't be attending my best friend's wedding after she sent me a Venmo request for $350. And I wish I was joking. This isn't a destination wedding, and this isn't just something she sent to a bridesmaid. She sent it to everybody that's attending. I thought that it was a mistake at first. So I wrote her and I'm like, hey, what is this request for? And she said, that's your wedding fee. And I said, my wedding fee?
0: What?
2: I said, I've already bought my shoes. I'm paying hair and makeup. I've taken time off work. I have a hotel. What do you mean my wedding fee? She said, well, things are just getting really out of hand. So that's your share for the decorations, the food, the venue, the band. And I said, are you sending this to everybody? And she said, yes. And I said, don't you think that that's like a little much? And she said, well, you're the one that's choosing to attend.
0: Man.
1: Oh, my gosh.
0: I love how the bride said, things are getting out of hand. That means you suck at budgeting.
1: Yeah. And saying, no, it's on you. It's on you.
0: Oh, we're paying too much. What if somebody booked like a C-level artist?
1: Like no,
0: a country artist or somebody you know where they actually have a hit? Would you pay a little bit then? Because it's kind of like a concert then, right?
1: No.
0: No.
1: I don't want to be at somebody's wedding, even if I'm trying to think. Even if it was Tim McGraw who's going to be up on stage at the. I don't want to be there. It's so cringy. I don't think he would ever accept to perform that type of performance. You know what I mean?
0: Probably not.
1: Like, how awkward. No.
0: I think it's more and more common, though. I think people are actually deciding this is acceptable in today's day and age.
1: And that's how they're starting their relationship. The wedding should be a party and a celebration for friends and family.
0: And why wouldn't this come up well ahead of time? Like, she's in her wedding. How insulting is that? You're already paying. She's not paying for her dress and shoes like some couples do.
3: This is your choice for being part of my day. It's all about me.
0: Oh, this would be such a great excuse.
1: Be blessed.
0: For me not to go.
1: I am so excited for her husband who gets to deal with this for the rest of his life.
0: What if it was his idea?
1: I'm so excited for this wife to deal with her husband for the rest of their life.
0: They're going to be charging for everything.
3: Our son's graduating kindergarten, $50 if you want the small plastic seat near the front.
0: But then again, playing devil's advocate, you're going to give the wedding couple a gift anyway. If the attendance fee is what the gift would be, just pay the fee and then not get him a gift. Is that okay or is that still weird? You don't like it.
1: I don't like it. It's just tacky. Get them a nice gift. Get what you can afford. Show up and be there for them. Love on them. Send them the best wishes. Or don't even go. This is so much ick to me. I wouldn't even send them a card. I'd be like, bye. I wouldn't even give them a Facebook comment because I'd be scared.

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6: Kid. 37 tonight under clear skies, northeasterly winds around 5 miles per hour. Tomorrow, 66. Tomorrow night, 50. Mainly clear skies and dry Tuesday and Wednesday, low 70s. Tuesday, upper 60s by Wednesday. A peek at the extended shows, 65 Thursday, 64 Friday, and 70 on Saturday. I'm meteorologist Paul Frombly on 97 Kick. Currently, 65.
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0: movies that we'd never do today. As a matter of fact, they're so unhinged, they sound fake.
1: I know.
0: We would never send our kids out to do these things.
1: My favorite thing ever was getting disposable cameras. You couldn't tell what you were taking a picture of. You never know how good the shot was until you brought the disposable camera to your local Kmart and they developed it. And then you realize, oh, I have 15 pictures of my cat.
0: Those were the original nudes back in the day, because if you wanted to give them to like a loved one or like a boyfriend or girlfriend, the person developing them had to see them first.
1: Excuse me?
0: And then you had to get them. Everybody took that one shot they're not proud of accidentally.
1: Not true.
0: And then you're like, should I develop this? Yes or no?
1: Not true.
0: You know how many people developing the film back in the day saw stuff they probably didn't want to see or...
1: Gross.
0: I'm just saying.
1: I was too young for that crap.
0: I know you were. I wasn't.
1: I was still in grade school in the 90s.
0: I was in high school, Chelsea, so...
1: You were doing that in high school?
0: No, I wasn't doing... I'm not saying I did it. I'm just saying it probably happened more often than you think.
1: Can I tell you a funny story about a disposable camera with my dad?
0: Oh, no.
1: We almost got arrested. Okay, so there we were at the Titanic exhibit, which is now currently down in Minneapolis. I want to go see it. But it had pictures everywhere where you could not take photos by the Smithsonian stated this. You cannot take photos of any part of the exhibit whatsoever. They wanted people to show up.
0: Did this have the flash on it?
1: Buy tickets and go. So there's my dad as we're walking in these dark rooms taking pictures with a disposable camera, and the flash was going off. We get stopped by security. They try to detain my dad. My dad reaches into his other pocket, which already had a disposable camera in it, and he handed that to them. And then we got home, and he was laughing his butt off, and we're like, why are you laughing? He's like, I gave them the camera with all the pictures of the cat, Simba, on it. And he's like, but the one that I have are of the exhibit. So to this day, we have confiscated photos of the Heart of the Ocean, the wall of Molly Brown's outfits.
0: You gotta leak those online, man.
1: They're so funny. And they're all like off kilter. None of them are in focus either. It's just so funny.
0: Security guys develop the camera. They're like, what the heck?
1: It's just Simba.
0: We got had!
1: Simba in various positions.
0: Other things from the 90s that would sound fake today, leaving the phone off the hook.
1: Oh, yeah.
0: On purpose so nobody could reach you.
1: That was the original do not disturb. How about calling a friend's house and you talk to their parents in order to ask if Susie's home so that she can come and play?
0: That's true.
1: My
0: older brother used to deliver phone books. delivering a phone book, everyone's full information, name, full name, yep, phone number, even your address was for everybody to see.
1: Yeah.
0: And they delivered it to every door. You couldn't opt out of it.
1: You'd find people. It's hilarious. I still have my boombox from 1992. I'm very proud of this.
0: Yeah, it's an eyesore downstairs.
1: And
0: in the
1: I would shut your mouth and I would listen to this current stations, and I would wait for the DJ to get done talking so that I could record the song on my little cassette tape. And that's waiting for that song. And then that's how I listen to songs.
0: Remember back in the day, we used to bob for apples in the same tub as everybody else?
1: Oh, yeah, all the spit everywhere.
0: We stick our faces in a big horse trough of water.
1: Good time. How about trick-or-treating in general? They don't do that anymore. My dad would follow us in the creepy van. He'd park at the end of the lot.
0: Remember dialing a phone number without an area code? We just used 7 digits back in the day.
1: That's right.
0: Yeah.
1: But back to trick-or-treating, kids don't do that anymore. They do trunk-or-treating. You don't let your kids run around in costumes for hours at a time and then, oh, you'll be home?
0: We're not buying candy this year because nobody comes to our house anyway.
1: I know, it's really sad. Or my popcorn balls.
0: If they do, I'm just going to shut off the light on them.
1: You would. You're such a Scrooge.
0: Having to go to the local video store to rent a movie on a Friday night.
1: Oh, yeah. But Chris is old enough that you had to actually rent the whole VHS player, didn't you?
0: We actually had a separate standalone rewinder. We were bougie.
1: Oh.
0: You'd stick it in there and rewind it. You wouldn't have to use your VCR for that. Remember when you just pop over to a friend's house or somebody else?
1: Yeah.
0: You didn't have to announce that you're coming?
1: I love it.
0: You just show up and knock on the door and they were happy to see you?
1: Yeah.
0: Now you do that. They look at you like you're crazy.
1: Playing outside.
0: How dare you come over unannounced?
1: We used to hop on our bikes. My parents would be like, we don't want to see you till it's dark.
0: Remember the music stores? New music only came out on Tuesdays. You'd actually go to like Sam Goody's back in the day?
1: Yep.
0: And there was a couple of other ones where they actually had the cassette tapes and compact discs that you go buy.
1: Oh, I remember when the compact disc came out.
0: Listen, I love technology. I love how easy it is with these things nowadays, but there's something about actually holding your compact disc or your music and putting it in your CD player in your car that was satisfying.
1: How about even just answering the phone in general and not knowing who was calling?
0: There were no telemarketers back in the
1: day. There wasn't caller ID.
0: That's true.
1: Could have been anybody.
0: Oh, those were the good old days. A lot of people are sharing theirs. Keep yours coming, by the way, too.
1: Love the 90s.
0: Something we did in the 90s that just sounds fake that we never do today. 320-656-9453 is the number.
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0: Welcome to October, and welcome back to Retro Country USA. I'm your weekly host, Big Steve Kelly, sitting right here in the captain's chair of the Kelly Ranch Studios, steering us back to one of the absolute greatest years in modern history. We are setting the time machine for some great country music from 1991. What a year it was. Line dancing was taking over the planet. Cowboy hats were getting taller. Neon geometric shirts were somehow socially acceptable. And the country charts were packed with instant classics. We'll begin with Monticello, Georgia's most famous export, Trisha Yearwood.

I'm Big Steve, playing back some giant hits from 1991. And while we lost Dolly Parton a few weeks back, her music will live forever in songs like this one from 1991, Rockin' Years with Ricky Van Shelton and Dolly Parton.

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1991 this weekend here on Retro Country USA. I'm Big Steve Kelly, and during that time, a guy from Blackwell, Oklahoma was practically running the music world in 1991. Now, this track from his multi-platinum album, No Fences, went to number one and features one of the most famous third verses in country music history. Here's Garth Brooks with The Thunder Rolls.

Country USA, Big Steve here with you, coming to you from 1991. And this song gave Clint Black his seventh consecutive top 10 hit, Lovin' Blind, on Retro Country USA.

0: Looking back at 1991 this weekend here on Retro Country USA. Big Steve here in the Kelly Ranch Studios. And right after this break, more hits from 91. Two supergroups from the era and a guy with some spare change in his pocket.
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I'm Big Steve Kelly, and about this time back in 1991, Lionel Cartwright was hitting number one with this one, Leap of